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Oh, yeah. And all meetings are canceled.

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I'm Cameron the intern. Universal Studios unveiled an Ozzy Osbourne Prince of Darkness haunted house for this year's Halloween Horror Nights. It begins on September 3rd. Are you excited to go? I know I am.

oldies, 94.1 and 102.7, hits of the 60s and 70s. In 1955, the first edition of the Guinness Book of World Records was published. That was 71 years ago. 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

oldies, 94.1 and 102.7, hits of the 60s and 70s. I'm Cameron the intern. Billy Joel was in a two-man rock band called Attila in 1969 and 1970. They only made one album, and it's on multiple lists of the worst rock albums of all time. Have you ever heard of it? 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

oldies, 94.1 and 102.7, hits of the 60s and 70s. I'm Cameron, the intern. Did you know that the first CD that was made and sold in the U.S. was Bruce Springsteen's Born in the USA in 1984? 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

oldies, 94.1 and 102.7, hits of the 60s and 70s. I'm Cameron the intern. Today is National Just Because Day. Is there an outfit at the mall that you're admiring? Buy it, just because. Maybe you want to use a vacation day just to go fishing. Do it, just because. 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

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This is Cameron the Intern. Let's head back to the charts for August 21st of 73. At number 4, Let's Get It On, Marvin Gaye. 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Here's Brother Louie. 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

0: Good morning. Welcome to Conversation with Mark, a regular program on this radio station, and glad you have a chance to join us, bring information programming across Eastern North Carolina from organizations, institutions, and people you know. And we have returning with us is Isaiah Thompson. He is back. And Isaiah started with us a few years ago.
1: Yes, sir.
0: As an intern, has been on the stations from time to time. Had a chance to talk to him, but also we get a chance to talk about some of the things that he's doing now. Isaiah, reintroduce yourself to our listeners, especially those who have not heard you before.
1: Well, my name is Isaiah Thompson. I'm from Concord, Charlotte, North Carolina. I'm a senior this year. I'm a communication major, concentration in journalism, and I work on the 94.3 radio station here. So,
0: yeah, we get a chance to talk about some of the things that you're doing over there, but you are now a senior. You started with us as a freshman.
1: Yes, sir.
0: And you're about ready to finish this journey up, right?
1: Yes, sir. I am ready to get into my field.
0: And you're over on the sister stations, the sports stations. Mm-hmm. Tell us about some of the things you're doing over there.
1: I'm helping with fan engagement, helping with social media, on air a little bit from here and there. Yeah, I mean, just doing what I can, helping out on the sports side, going to practices, going to conferences, helping Philip around. Philip's like my mentor over there. He's giving me the game. So, yeah, that's really all I'm doing.
0: So what's the biggest challenge you see in, you know, you have a broad cross-section of things, you know, fan engagement, also doing, working the games live, you know, doing in-studio stuff. What's the biggest challenge you see in trying to balance all of this as you do your tasks and your work?
1: I don't really see no challenge. I mean, I see that, you know, you got to just love what you do, and I love what I do. I came to work. I came here. I told them first day, I want to work. I want to do what I have to do. I don't really like sitting around being at home, but I just love sports, and if I can share my opinion and give my takes and help around, do what I have to do, then that's cool to me, you know? So I love doing it. I don't really see a challenge if you love it, so.
0: And also, you know, you have talked about on previous shows that you are not only working with us here at Five Prime, but you also had a show there on campus.
1: Mm-hmm.
0: And you also done some things with some ESPN work, too. Talk a little bit about the other things that you engaged in and involved in.
1: Well, yes, I still do work for WZNB. That's the station at ECU, the school campus radio station, where I have my own show on Mondays. I was just added to another show on Tuesdays and Wednesdays, both with my co-hosts and hosts. For one, for his show, James Delio. He brought me on to do another show with him on Tuesdays and Wednesdays, which is great. I've known James since my freshman year. We've been doing the same thing all the way down. And he actually appears every Wednesday on Steve and Igo's show, Voice of Colors. So me and James, we've been working pretty hard to do what we do. And I'm happy I get to have a show with him as well. And yeah, other than that, I mean, I'm for ESPN Plus when it comes to doing like the cameras and stuff like that. We just had a game yesterday, soccer game. I wasn't able to go there due to having football at, you know, our sister station, 94.3. But I will be doing some stuff like that. And over the summer, I've been added to the NABJ. Yes, we are the ones that gave Stephen A. Smith the thumbs down award. And yes, that was us. I mean, I love being a member there. I just went to their conference just a week ago. I met some amazing people. Able to meet Spike Lee, David Aldridge, Gus Johnson, Mark Spears, Rob Parker. Those are just some of the names that I was able to meet. And, you know, it was just something great that I was able to go to, meet all the top journalists. And it was just a reality check that it is possible. And when you make it, you can still come around people that are looking up to you and want to do what you do. So,
0: Mark Wilson talking with Isaiah Thompson here on Saturday morning. We'll come back, take a break, come back, talk to him, and let him put his ECU student hat on and talk about some of the things for the school year. Get you listen to Conversations with Mark.
2: 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Your life sounds pretty great. 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

0: Welcome to the Greenville Utilities Information Program, and we're glad to have returning with us today is Steve Hawley. He's the Information Officer of Greenville Utilities. And Steve, welcome back.
1: Thank you, Mark. Always a pleasure being here.
0: Always glad to have you come in, and I know that you have a lot of things going on, but I want you to at least take a little time to tell our listeners, share with our listeners, your duties and responsibilities at GUC, as public information officer.
1: So I am fortunate that I get to lead a group of five very talented communicators. And so we deal with all of the internal and external communications at GUC. So that ranges from employee newsletters and letting employees know what's going on to the social media accounts, the website, flyers, brochures that we send out to customers, and everything in between. My personal big thing is I'm the one dealing with media relations. So when the media calls, I'm the one who usually gets the call. And I often will coordinate the subject matter experts. So if people want to talk about electricity, I'll try to get someone in the electric department. I know enough to be able to talk about a lot of things in general about throughout the organization, but when we really need to zero in on things, then I'll definitely get the assist or hand off to somebody else. So it's a very big umbrella that we try to cast out to try to help our customers understand what we do, how we do it, why we do it, and why they're better off with Greenville Utilities as opposed to a private company who's in this to help their shareholders make money, as opposed to us, who we are owned by the community. So we try to let the community know what's going on and why and how we're trying to work in their best interests.
0: I know the last time you were here, we were talking about the strategic plan, which I know all that ties together as one big bundle. Talk about strategic plan, how it plays out into all of this you're talking about.
1: Sure. Our strategic plan, the last time that we updated it was 2018. I think we may have talked about this back in the winter when we were on the early stages of planning for it. But that plan really helps us figure out where we need to go and how we need to get there. It's more than just a mission statement or a vision statement. It's talking about the things that are important to our community, to our customers, and to our organization as well. And we'd gone through a tremendous process back in 2018 and 19 to really figure out what we needed to do. And so we did the same thing this time when we brought in focus groups. We did a community survey. We did employee surveys. And we had key folks that we talked to. And we had things like business leaders. So we had, I can't remember how many it was, but there was a focus group that was just folks who either owned or ran businesses, and we did it for different sizes. We had one focus group was with groups that help support our most vulnerable customers. So, for example, we had folks from Department of Social Services. We had churches involved. We had the Rich from the Senior Center, the Pitt County Senior Center, was part of that. And so we had folks who their job is to help folks who need help. And so that was one of our groups, and we got feedback from them and elected officials. Always good to keep in contact with them and give them a voice. Even though we are our own entity, we are not part of the city of Greenville. We're separately chartered, much like the city is chartered by the state, the county is chartered by the state. We have a charter by the state that says we're responsible for administrating all of the utilities. So it's good to get their input, but it's our Board of Commissioners that sets the agenda for us. And one of the great things was we learned through all of this is the work that we had put in before, almost all of that remains the same. That's where our focus needs to be. And the big things with that is that we need to remain focused on having the lowest reasonable rates, which we do. Like for electric, we are the low-cost provider for electricity in Pitt County. We are cheaper than everybody else. High reliability. How do we keep investing in our systems but balance that out with keeping the rates as low as possible? And then high customer service. And so those are our three big basics that we reinforced through this process. There's some little things that we're going to be tweaking, like that I mentioned, that vulnerable communities group. We're actually going to start meeting with them on a more regular basis to make sure that they can help. We're going to help arm them with information about the programs that we offer, like budget billing and how to do payment extensions, and what groups are out there that can potentially help folks who really need help paying bills, like Department of Social Services has programs. How can we help get them connected to get them help? So we're going to start meeting with them on a more regular basis. So it's been a good process. We heard a lot of good things, heard some areas where we can make some slight improvements, but overall, great community input.
0: One thing that a number before you have come in, and you've talked about it too, they were anticipating a rate increase, mm-hmm. a wholesale rate increase passed on from Duke Energy, and also rate increases in general. Talk about that and the impact that they may have on the customer rates that they may see.
1: Right. So we never want to raise rates. Sometimes we have to. The way we try to avoid raising more rates is we try to be really good stewards of the dollars that we get from our ratepayers, right? So we're not wasteful of what they give us. But the big thing is things are costing more. And so our costs go up. We can either raise rates or we can try to bring in new businesses, new people to relocate here. The more customers we have, the more we can spread costs out amongst people. So that's where our big focus is. It's why we put such an emphasis on economic development, why we invest in that partnership, public-private partnership, Invest Greenville. We, the city, the county, lots of businesses are all invested in that, but that helps the community. So what we also try to do is we try to take a really strong look at what we're doing. And this also ties back to the strategic plan. When we bring things to our board for approval, whether they're projects or large purchases or whatever, we have to justify it. And not just in terms of, oh, it's good for us, it'll be good for us operationally. We have to meet those things in the strategic plan. We have to be able to say, this ties into lowest reasonable costs because we're, for whatever reason, or customer service or reliability, or, you know, we have a whole list of things that we have to be focused on. And the truth is, if what we're proposing does not meet those, it doesn't go to the board because it doesn't meet their vision for where they say we need to be and what we need to be focused on. So it's all important and tied into that. And yes, we did have to have a small increase in our fees and also in our rates for electric and water and sewer and gas. And if you look at the typical residential average bill, and that's evened out, so you know it's going to be much more in the winter or much more right now in the summer as it gets mm-hmm. super hot. Air conditioning has to run a lot. But if you even it out over the year, our customers with all four utilities, it's an average of about $10 more a month. But that includes gas, and a lot of our customers don't have gas, and that's the biggest chunk of it. So if you take that out of it, you're really looking at about $6 a month more.
0: Okay.
1: And still, we keep an eye on it, and we do internally look at, we don't like to call out by name other communities, but we always look at, if you combine our utilities and say, okay, here's an average of what our customers are using, and you compare that based on that same usage to if you lived in another community, hypothetically Goldsboro or mm-hmm. Raleigh or Wilmington or mm-hmm. whatever, we'll compare to those other communities. And if you look at the top 10 largest cities in the state, I think we're 11th or 12th, actually. But if you look at that, we are the second least cost.
0: Okay.
1: So there are that many more above us that are more expensive based on that same usage, just yeah. based on what you have to pay for electric or for water. And remember, we're all in one bill. So we bill, when we send out a bill, we send it for electric, water, wastewater, gas. If for folks who live inside the city limits, we also bill for the city trash and stormwater. So that makes that bill go up. And people like to go, oh, that bill's so high. You know, my electric bill. It's not just electric unless you're just an electric customer. But like my sister, I told you, my sister's going to move to town. And so when I was talking through the utilities with her and her husband, and I said, well, here's average, this is typical. And my brother-in-law said, well, that's a lot for your electric. And I said, did you just miss where I told you? It's not just electric, it's water. It's also gas. Mm-hmm. It's also sewer. It's also trash pickup. It's also, so your taxes are lower because you don't have to pay the extra for those bills. So if you pick up your bill from City of Fairfax, I'm just going to say where they're moving from, right? You got your Pepco bill. You got your WSSE. You got these other bills. You add them up, and it's substantially more than what you're paying down here and what they will be paying down here. So, okay. But sometimes that's a hard connection to make, especially if your bill is high in the winter or the summer. But so the rates, we expect them. We expect costs to continue to go up. We're going to do what we can to hold those rates as low as possible. But we have to be able to reinvest in our systems. We have to be able to pay for things so that that reliability stays high. Because when you are getting up in the morning and it's dark outside, you want to be able to flip on that switch and have the lights working, right? You want that heat going in the winter. So there's trade-offs that we have to make sometimes. But there are honestly projects that we continue to defer because in order to pay for them, it would raise rates past what we're comfortable with. And Tony has this number in his brain. Every time we're sitting down to budget, he doesn't want to increase more than $5 a month for our typical customers. And then you get hit with these increases in all these other areas. So this was a really hard month, or a hard year, I should say, for Tony to have to go up on these things. But there are projects that have to get done, and we have to pay for them.
0: We're talking with Steve Hawley. He's Public Information Officer for Greenview Utilities. And Steve, let's continue the conversation. You talked about reinvesting in the system and also for future growth. And I know over the years, I guess you grew up with seeing the meter readers come to your house and, you know, read your meter and also the water meter, too. I know that don't happen anymore. And I know that the Greenview Utilities had invested in a major network, a project to read the water, gas, and electric uses. What's the latest on that project?
1: Well, you mentioned the meter readers, and if you remember, when you talked to Tony Cannon, that's how Tony started in the utility business. And he tells new employees at their orientations, he started in Greer, South Carolina, on the back of a pickup truck, driving down the road and jumping out and running up to somebody's house and actually physically writing down the meter reading on a piece of paper. And they'd go house to house like that. Times have changed. Our current system uses a radio signal. So instead of having to get out of that pickup truck and go physically read it, now it's a radio signal that goes to the truck as it drives by. So we've used that technology for a very long time. In fact, I believe that we switched to the radio system, AMR is what it's called, not long after the beginning of what's called AMI, Advanced Meter Infrastructure. And the big difference is instead of the meters talking to a truck as it drives by, we're building a two-way communication system so that meter can send the signals, instead of to a truck, up through a network similar to a cellular network, but up through a network so that there can be constant communication between our systems in the offices and the meters. So it gives us a host of opportunities. And one of the things that when we get going is when you go online to manage your account, you'll be able to see real-time data for usage, not just at the end of the month when you get your bill, but you'll be able to see day-to-day what energy usage you had, whether it's electric or water or gas. So you'll be able to see a direct correlation between the temperature and how much energy you use, right? Mm-hmm. So customers will be given a better picture for how they're using energy, which means they can also have a better picture for how to better manage it and use less so that they can spend less money by using less either water or gas, or I mentioned water. Right now, if you've got a leak in your house, that water meter is going constantly and you don't know it, right? But with this system, we'll have things in place. So if there are things like a constant water flow, they'll be able to identify that and reach out to you and say, hey, you might have a leak. You want to look into this because you've had this. Or, hey, your water bill is really high this month. Just need you to know, maybe you've got company and there's more people in the house or there's more showers. And you can be like, there's that. Or, you know, for us empty nesters, you know, it's just me and my wife.
0: Yeah.
1: If there's no one else and all of a sudden the water bill is about to be really high, then we can get a notification. Or same thing for electric. It, you know, they can let you know there's potentially an issue. You should look into it before you get to that point where you get a high bill going, what is going on?
0: Yeah.
1: Right? So there's going to be ways we can arm our customers. Other thing is, if you need to connect or if there's a disconnection and you want to reconnect, right now what happens is we roll a truck out and they pull a meter to stop your service. With this new system, since it's a two-way communication, when after you get a final notice when you're getting cut off, you'll get cut off by the system. And when you make a payment, you don't have to go into a queue for somebody to actually get in a truck and drive all the way out there to put your meter back on. There should be very short turnaround, and I'm talking minutes, where you pay the bill, computer says, oh, bill's been paid, you're good to go, and it turns the meter back on.
0: Okay.
1: Doesn't do that with gas, because there's safety issues with gas. We'll still roll someone out there to make sure you're lit properly and there's no safety issues. But for water and electric, it can be almost instant where that reconnects. So there's a lot of good things with that. There's safety mechanisms in the meters. So it can detect if the meter's getting really hot. It could be a burnt lug in your meter box, something that you would have to fix. Or maybe there's a problem inside the meter, which could cause a misread or could cause a fire or something, right? More than likely, it's going to read something like a lug has gone bad, and that's just burning up hot inside your box. And the meter's detecting it, and it's going to say, whoa, something going on. And so we'll be able to do that. It is a big project. We are just starting the initial testing phases. So we've installed some of the antennas in the area so that those radio signals can go to the antennas into the network. Those base stations are up right now. We've got a bunch of meters that have been delivered. We're just making sure they're set up right, and we're going to start installing those in the coming weeks. If that all goes well and the system's checking out fine, then starting in January of next year, we'll have 1,000 customers identified, roughly 1,000, where we'll start installing the new meters or upgrading the gas and water meters. So we'll basically take out the radio portion and plug in the new radio portion that goes through the system.
0: Yeah.
1: So it allows the two-way communication. So we've got a lot of meters out there. It's 176,000, I believe it is, connections. So we'll be rolling that out. It's going to take about 5 years to fully install. But it's a necessary thing. I mentioned a lot of the positives, but the real thing that's been pushing us is that radio technology is old. So we're having trouble. We're not going to be able to get parts to service them anymore. We're not going to be able to get new ones to replace the old radios. And the software systems are not upgrading anymore. So the support systems that are built in are going away. So it's a large, it's an expensive project, but it's necessary. And so now's the right time for us to jump in. We didn't jump in the early days because it was unproven. Now it's proven. It's reliable. It's accurate. And so now is when we're moving into it.
0: 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We'll be back in just a moment and get them to talk a little bit about the impact of weather on GUC services.
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0: Welcome back, listen to Greenville Utilities Information Program. Mark Woodson here, and I'm here with Greenville Utilities Public Information Officer.
1: That's a mouthful, isn't it?
0: Yeah, I had Brock Leffert in last week, uh-huh. And for some reason, I get you two confused.
1: Well, you got the same job, just different
0: organizations. Yeah. And I've been know you guys for years too, more than a dozen years. So
1: almost 20 years for us.
0: Almost 20 years for us. It's been a long time. Steve, you had a chance to talk about some of the strategic planning, the leadership at Greenville Utilities, and also rolling out some of the major capital improvements and investments. But one thing you guys, nobody has control over is the weather. And over the last 6 months, we've experienced hot temperatures and even drought too. Tell us about how the weather impacts, especially on water supplies or energy conservation, and just consider the control outages that people have talked about, or some have been in to talk about over the last few months.
1: Yeah, when you mentioned you can't control the weather, it reminds me, you remember back when I was a weatherman here in town?
0: Yeah.
1: Many, many years ago, right? And someone, I'll never forget, someone came up to me one time I believe it was Walmart. I had one of my kids with me, and they said, "Man, when are you going to make it rain?" And I laughed, and then I looked at it, and this guy was serious. And all I could think to say was, if I had that kind of control over heaven and earth, I would drive a much nicer car. And but he was serious. We do not control the weather, but it can have a real impact on folks. The older I get, the more I feel it when I walk outside.
0: Oh, yeah.
1: I was thinking that when I was walking from the car just up to the building. That's only 20 steps. And I'm like, I am sweating like a pig right now. But, you know, it can be a real danger for folks, right? So we do have a lot of heat tips for how to best work in the heat. Also, how to manage your bills in the heat. And the big thing for us is we talk about fans. Fans are a low-cost alternative to air conditioning. You work hand-in-hand with it, right? So if you've got air conditioning on, you can keep that temperature a little bit higher. Your system is not going to have to work as hard, but you use the fan to cool yourself off. But the fans cool people, not rooms. So don't leave the fan on as you leave the room, because it's just going to blow and it's not going to do anything to cool your home. We have a lot of tips on our website for how to lower your bills and lower your usage. My big other tip besides the fans is I try to cook outside as much as possible in the summertime to keep that heat. So I grill a lot in the summer, which is terrible for me going outside and standing in the heat. But it's a lot better than having all that heat stay in the kitchen and then move around the house. So those are my two big tips, are fans and cooking outside. But for our system, it's much like in the height of winter when it's coldest, you tend to get the highest energy uses. And sometimes systems cannot handle the amount of energy use the demands that are being placed on the systems. And it typically doesn't happen for us in the summer, but it can. The big thing is like during the winter when everyone's waking up in the morning, they turn up the heat because it's 20 degrees outside and you want your home's house to be in the 70s. So that's a 50 degree swing. And that's like driving up a mountain versus driving on a flat road. Right? Your engine has to work that much harder to get uphill. The same thing, that big of a temperature difference, your heating and air conditioning system has to work that much harder. Same is true in the summer. When it's in the 90s and you want it to be in the low 70s inside, it is really hard with that sun heating up the side of the house or the apartment or coming down on the roof. So it's really important to have really good insulation if you can. But that can put a real strain on the system. So as you may remember, we had talked about the possibilities for they're called emergency energy alerts. and it's when our energy provider, we buy wholesale from Duke. You mentioned the wholesale costs earlier. We buy wholesale from Duke through a power agency, where there's a whole bunch of other communities that work together to try to get a discounted rate, and it works really well. But if they start to get a strain on the system, then they send out a warning to us, hey, do whatever you can to reduce your demand. So we have programs in place. We've got generators at major industries that will switch from the feed from Duke over to the generators. So that continues to power. We keep that high reliability, but it reduces the load on the state system, because Duke powers most of the state. Almost all the public agencies, all the co-ops buy from Duke or from Dominion as well. Excuse me. So the hotter it gets across the state, it's a state problem. It's not just us. So we work to try to reduce our load. If it gets even worse, then we reach out to our customers to say, do what you can, please, to reduce your usage. You may recall when it was super cold and stormy in January or early February, I can't remember exactly when it was, we actually had to make phone calls to our customers. We had a call going out saying, we're in this situation, please try to do what you can to reduce your energy use. Turn your thermostat down a little bit. Remember, that's the winter. Turn it up a little bit. It's what we'll be saying in the summer to try to reduce that load. And that worked, because if the demand is too close to what Duke is able to produce, then it causes the safety mechanisms to protect the system shut down. So we get the opportunity to either reduce the load ourselves, or they're going to do it for us, and okay, we're not going to like that outcome. So what we have in place is a plan to, if we need to be able to cut off folks and reduce that demand, we have a system set up where we've identified like major intersections or the hospital, things like that. We're going to try to keep those areas from ever turning off through this. We can't always guarantee power, because people drive into power poles all the time and knock out power. Trees come down on power lines sometimes and knock it down. But this is a system where the things where we can, we'll cycle through, we'll make a phone call, we'll let you know, hey, here's the situation. You can expect your power to be out for about a half an hour.
0: Mm-hmm.
1: And then we'll cycle your section of a substation off. And then about 20 minutes later, we're going to warn the next group, hey, in about 10 minutes, you're probably going to lose power for maybe a half an hour. You know, and we'll warn people well ahead of time. It's not going to come out of the blue. And so then we'll rotate through our system. And that way we try to bring that demand down. And the more people do it on their own, the less we have to do that too. So it's not a thing we like to have to do, but we might have to do it. So we keep a close eye on that. So far, so good this summer. And we've had some really hot days.
0: Yeah, yeah.
1: We haven't had to do that yet.
0: It's that time of year for, believe it or not, hurricane season.
1: Trying to reason with hurricane season, as Jimmy Buffett would have.
0: What should customers do to prepare and how to respond during those major weather events? We see situations where you guys are trying to be proactive. Mm-hmm. We see trucks out there trimming, seems like all year round,
1: yes,
0: trimming leads close to power lines and, you know, making improvements and things that need to be done. Speak to that also, but also talk to the customers about what they can do to get ready.
1: Sure. We do have tree trimming crews, and we try to be mindful of not just chopping trees, but the reality is trees will come down sometimes, branches or trees altogether will come down on power lines and knock out power for folks. It happens in storms. And so we have a program that goes through our system. And I believe it takes 3 full years to go all the way through the system. And we have crews that just go along the road, and when they see trees that look like they're encroaching on where the power lines are, they trim them down. And it actually helps our reliability, because then you've got storms where the tree's blowing around in the wind, but it's not hitting the power lines. So we also suggest that people do not plant directly underneath the power lines or right close to the power lines. You know, be mindful as you're planting trees near power lines. Try not to get them too close, because when they grow up and that canopy starts to spread out, much like me hitting the microphone here. I don't know if you heard that or not. You got the headphones on me. You don't want that canopy growing into the power lines, because then we got to come up, we got to cut it, and then you end up with a funny looking tree, but it's keeping the power safe for everybody, including you. So we do have crews that do that. They're an important part of our reliability, and we're glad to have them on board. Now, what folks can do is we have a lot of information on our website for hurricanes, and we'll put that out when we get close to a storm potentially coming to us. But we try to preach, first and foremost, if you see a downed power line, should you touch it, Mark?
0: Definitely not.
1: Never. Even if you think there's no power,
0: right.
1: Do not touch it.
0: Right. Or drive over neither.
1: Exactly, right? Or if it comes down on your car while you're in it, do not get out of your car.
0: Right.
1: Wait for GEC to show up and to make sure that the power is cut off and they'll safely get you out of the car. Things like that. It doesn't happen very often, but you only need it to happen once, right, mm-hmm. before it's really a bad day for somebody. So we try to remind people of that. That's first and foremost. Second thing is generator safety. Lots of people run out. I'm guilty of having done this once before. A hurricane was coming out. I ran out to a certain home improvement store that begins with the word Lowe's. and I bought a generator. And I didn't open it up because I didn't have my house wired for it. And I'm like, well, what am I going to do? Run a big wire, an extension cord in just to plug it into my fridge? And I ended up returning it. And also, I'm very fortunate in that I haven't had long power outages before. And I know the power's gone out if in the middle of the night if I hear a gas generator fire up. My next door neighbor has a gas generator.
0: Okay.
1: He hasn't used it very much since he installed it. We got good reliability. But if you do have a generator, do not keep it inside, or do not put it inside and run it inside, because it's just like running any other engine inside. You know, the carbon monoxide is very dangerous, so make sure that's outside. And if you're trying to plug it into the house, make sure your house is wired for that, because the last thing you want to do is plug it into your house and have it feed energy back out through the power lines to those line workers who are trying to restore energy. And they already confirmed that energy has been cut off further up the line, so they're going to be safe when they handle those lines. But if you turn on a generator, that's power coming from your side that they don't know about until they go to touch the line, and it could cause some real problems. So those are the big things. But we have an automated system for text notifications. So when your power goes out and we know about it, we send you a text message. And it'll let you know we know about it. We're hoping that it'll be restored within a certain amount of time. And then we'll send you an update later on saying, we think power should be back on. If you don't have power back on, let us know. And we'll work it further. There's something else going on. So the way to get those is to call us or go into your account online at GEC.com and make sure your mobile phone number is listed on your account so we can get those messages to you. The text messages, I know, have been very helpful for me. I've gotten them when I was at work. But we also will let people know if we've got an area that we're working on where we have to do a transformer and we've got to take down at least 20 customers at one time, we'll send you notifications as we're planning to do the work. And we'll usually give you a couple of days notice that it's coming up. So if it's going to happen on a Wednesday, chances are you're going to get a call on Sunday night saying, hey, we're going to have to take you down Wednesday morning from 8 to noon to replace some stuff on our system. So that way, especially if you've got kids in the house or you're working from home, or you've got medical devices you need power to, you can make arrangements to be out. And then we'll notify you the day before. Hey, don't forget, tomorrow you're going to lose power. So the way to get those is make sure we have your phone numbers, your cell phones, all of that. Those are the big things that I like to try to get people to do. And the other thing is, am I a contact on your phone?
0: I think so.
1: Okay. How about GEC? Is the emergency hotline a contact on your phone?
0: I have to check on that.
1: So if you lose power and you need to call us, how are you going to find out? You're probably going to go online, or you're going to go look for your bill and there's a little number on there.
0: Yeah.
1: If you put it onto your phone as a contact, just make a contact for GUC as your first name, and then emergency hotline as the last name, and then type in the phone number. You know, it's 855-757. Now that I say that, I can't remember the number, right? Boy, 767-2482. I'm used to saying 855-SOS, the number 2-GUC, right? It's easier to remember. Yeah. But if you put that in as a contact, you don't have to go searching around.
0: Yeah, yeah.
1: You can just, and if you called and told us your phone number is associated with your account, when you call in that, that hotline, it's going to say, oh, are you, we know you're calling about this account, and we know about an outage in your area. So thanks for calling in. Or maybe we don't know about it yet, and you're calling in. It's going to automatically get you in the queue. The last thing in the world you will want to do to try to report an outage is go to social media. Please don't do that. Especially when we don't have a storm. But even when we do have a storm, we're focused on a lot of things, but we're not always paying attention to social media. So if you try to send us a message through social media saying, my lights are out in this neighborhood, there's a chance someone won't see that for a couple of hours, right? Yeah. But if you call in, that's going to get right into the system, and you'll be right in the queue. So do that. Do not do social media. We'll post some updates along the way, but please do not go through social media to report outages. There's a reason we have that hotline.
0: And Steve, a major topic that's beginning to get to the end of the segment. We hear about cyber attacks on computer networks, water systems. Also hear about scammers and hackers and all those seem to work in concert, tie together. How serious are these problems for GUC and its customers?
1: We get attacks every day. And if the, I believe the IT folks will tell you, if we look at our systems in place, we probably get hundreds of attacks every day, which is right? you don't think about that, right? But we have systems that pick up on when people are trying to get into our system, unauthorized access. We have a lot of really good people who that's their specialty is cybersecurity. We have good people. We have good technology. We have good systems in place to help find those things. And so far, knock on wood, we've been very successful in rebuffing those attacks. The big vulnerability is people. And sometimes these hackers get really sophisticated in their phishing attempts, whether it's through email or text or whatever. They're going to try to get in. They're going to try to get passwords. And we train our people, all of our people. We're all required to go through a certain number of cybersecurity classes every year. And it's just teaching you what's the latest things and how to recognize some of the threats that are out there. But they are always threats. And we do everything we can to protect your data. You know, because if you're a customer with us, you've given us some sensitive information. We do everything we can to protect that, as well as protect access to our systems. A lot of our systems are controlled through computers. So we do everything we can. We put up lots of firewalls and things that I don't really understand. But thankfully, we've got a lot of good IT people who do understand them. And then we also, we regularly test and update our systems. We have a cybersecurity task force, which I'm on. I know it's shocking, given my lack of technical understanding, but we need everybody's perspectives. So we've got a lot of people throughout the organization who are part of it, and it's headed up by our IT department. But we go through exercises regularly, and we bring in people from the outside, security experts, and they come up with scenarios, and they walk us through, okay, and these are usually real-world examples of things that have happened. Okay, well, here's what's going on now. You see this is happening, but it's really unusual. What do you do? And so everyone then has to start talking through what systems they have in place to keep that from happening. But if that does happen, what do you have to recover from that or block it or stop it? Or you communicate that throughout the organization and to the state and to the feds. And when do you get law enforcement involved? And it's a very robust system, and we're always looking at best practices and making sure we're on that edge to keep updating, keep you safe, and keep us safe as well.
0: Steve, thank you again for coming in. And we know we do this on a regular basis, and we're I think he come in right before Tony Cannon. I think he's in next.
1: I'd rather next come in before Tony than try to follow Tony. He's a tough act to follow.
0: Okay. Come in after Jonathan, though. All of which is worse.
1: Yeah, I don't know. I don't know. But I appreciate you letting us come on. And I do want to leave you with this. If you need help from GUC, if you're struggling or there's a situation going on and you're having problems paying your bill, call us before you get to the point where it's a final notice. And our folks can work with you on an individual basis to help you out. And we want to help you out. But you got to call us. Don't let it get too far. So call our regular number, and we will be happy to work with you one-on-one. 752-7166, or go to GUC.com. Lots of information there, and also a chat. So you can do, like the kids, an online chat and just say, "No, here's the issue going on."
0: They can
1: work with you then.
0: Okay. Steve Hawley, Public Information Officer of Greenview Utilities. Thank you for coming in for this regular program. Again, I'm Mark Woodson.
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0: Welcome back. Let's do a conversation with Mark here with Isaiah Thompson. Isaiah started with us when he was a freshman as an intern. He's now a senior, will be graduating in May. As you were listening earlier, he has a lot of involvement and a lot of different things on the sports side. And tell us, he's over on our sister station. Tell us the what station that is again, I think.
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0: Okay, The Game on our sister station here at Interbanks Media. Isaiah, but I just want to talk about the student side.
1: Mm-hmm.
0: And, you know, your source of wisdom that you have now that you have, first thing, you survived all these years.
1: Yeah.
0: and been a good student. So talk about your journey as a student, then we include with you giving advice to anybody else who has maybe coming into school. But talk about your journey first as a student at ECU.
1: Well, as a freshman here, I knew why I came here. I wanted to get an internship that freshman year. Met some amazing people, Dr. Outlaw, Dr. Turner, and I met you, Mr. Woodson. And from there, I've just kept grinding. I had y'all keep hold me accountable, and there was really no reason to slow down. I mean, once you're going at a good pace, no reason to start going backwards. So I just kept going with it, kept meeting different people throughout my freshman, sophomore, junior year, senior year. We're here. But it was just being humble, being willing to listen to the older generation, and so that you can learn. You got to do the same mistakes that they did, and just going at it with a positive mindset. Even though all the times it wasn't always positive, or I didn't want to get up and do this and get up and do that, I knew that I had to. It's something that I wanted to do at the end of the day. So if I was going to do it, I might as well go 110% at it. And yeah, I mean, just being a student here is pretty cool. I've grown definitely from my mindset of thinking that, you know, people only doing stuff for themselves, because I believe that they do. I think that's just honestly what it is. But not really holding too many people to a different, what can I say, level or status, you know. Who they're going to be who they're going to be, and who am I to judge them? Kind of put the judging away. I let them do what they're going to do, because at the end of the day, it's their decision. So I just do me, whatever I can do to make sure I'm okay and I'm happy. I don't really care what nobody else does. Focus on myself and what I want to do.
0: I know I use you quite often when I talk to people. It's a good model of a certain level of determination and stick-to-itiveness that you have. As you mentioned, you started out with us as a freshman, and you know, we made certain commitments to university at that time. And most of the time, when I've had interns over the years, and I've had interns since even back to my radio station days, started back in 2006 or 2005, you know, once that period is up for internship, most of what I don't see again. I don't hear from them. I don't see them. They got what they got. They moved on. You have been one of the rare exceptions, is that now you're a senior. And I was kidding someone the other day about it. I say one thing about Isaiah, he will contact me and say, are we still meeting today?
1: Yeah.
0: And are we still getting together today at 2 o'clock or whatever time it might be? And if he's going to be even 5 minutes late, he'll text me, he's going to be 5 minutes late. And I said, he's holding me accountable also, because he forces me to be aware and also to make sure that I find time to do the things I need to do, which holds me accountable. So even as a young man, you holding me accountable to be aware and also to make sure that I find time to do the things I need to do, which holds

0: Okay.
1: And sometimes maybe too late to put those pieces in place to decide what you want to do. But talk about that whole journey from the point of view of how do you stay in school, stay productive, what you need to do when in the school, and as you perform, as you formulate your career plans, what you need to do. Talk about that in general.
0: One thing I've learned this year, confidence. Confidence in being yourself. When you're confident, you're being yourself. You can't look at other people. You can't see what other people are doing. You have to have tunnel vision on the task at hand, keeping the main thing. And, you know, I feel like before my junior and sophomore year, coming back after freshman, sophomore, junior year, or not this year, but prior years, I would come back with a great attitude and I would let the people around me conduct me into kind of going back on their level and being on the same page as them. But this year, that's not me. I don't have the same goals. I don't let nobody tell me or deteriorate my judgment or my confidence. It's just keeping the main thing. And, you know, some people, they can't take your confidence. Now, I'm not saying be arrogant. But I am saying if you believe in something and you want to do it, do it. Don't let someone else telling you, oh, well, I couldn't do it or that was too hard or something like that. You can do whatever you put your mind to. That's what I've seen throughout my years here. And just having the initiative to actually do what you say. A lot of people talk a good game. They say they're going to do this, they're going to do that. And they end up not doing it just because, I mean, oh, I don't have time. There's always an excuse. That's what I see a lot from my generation. We have a lot of excuses instead of just putting our head down and work. And that's something that I hold my hat on, is that I'm going to work. If I say I'm going to do something, I'm going to do it. And if I can't do it at that time, just give me some more time because I'm going to get it done. I told people when I went home, told my roommates, I said, I'm going to make this money. I'm going to have these big interviews. And when I come back to school, it's going to be amazing. I went and made a lot of money this summer. And I went and I got big time interviews. And I still got more interviews. I was able to interview a UFC fighter who fought at the White House. And I'm able to have another basketball player coming on one of my podcasts, and it's because I put my faith in God and I put my head down and I worked. And that's another thing, is putting your faith in God. That's the number one thing, if you ask me. I got baptized and gave my life to Him on May 17th this year, so that was a pretty big moment for myself. And just seeking Him is what makes everything come. But you can't do it just for what He's going to give you. You have to do it because you want to do it, and you want to be closer to Him. If you get closer to Him, He'll give you whatever you want, times 10. But you can't do it just off the premise of making it. You got to do it because you want to have a closer connection with Him and know what you're doing it for. But that's my thing. Just keep God in your life. That's number one. Even if you just try. It's hard. I'm not saying I'm the best Christian out here. I don't read the Bible every day, which I should. But I always wake up, I pray. I give Him some type of time throughout my day. And I don't always pray and ask Him for something. Sometimes you just got to have a conversation with Him. And yeah, people might look at you crazy, but everybody has an opinion. Who cares? So I just do your thing. Keep your head on straight. And you'll be fine. Be confident when you do something.
1: And I can't end this session without letting you talk about what you did a few weeks ago, the giveaway that you sponsored yourself. Talk about the success of that.
0: So 2 weeks ago, right before I came back to school, I have my own podcast called Covered. And we were like, really, it was my idea. I sat down. I was like, guys, I think I want to do this. Me and my cousin who passed away 2 years ago, I talked about this and I said, I want to have a back to school drive. And I didn't know how this was going to go. I didn't know if I was going to have to pay for everything myself. I didn't know what was going to happen, but I said I wanted to do it no matter what it took, no matter how much money it took. And my community came along and they helped me. Jenna Diaz and the Diaz family, the Harris family, Letterman's, the Cavazos, the whole community came and they helped me be able to give out over 165 book bags filled with school supplies, and also giving them free food and allowing them to come to Carolina Pickleball Place in Kannapolis, North Carolina, play pickleball for free. So I was able to do that. And that was something that really touched my heart, because, you know, there's a lot of people

0: came out here, I'll do community service out here, I'll do it there, but I've never done that back at home. So being able to do it back at home and give back, to me, was something amazing, because a lot of people don't do that. I feel like I'm one of the only people in Kannapolis, Concord area that's done that off the strength of just himself, just getting up and doing it. And I want to be the people that people look up to. I want to be the person that people look up to, because I feel like I'm a pretty good role model. And like I said, I want to make sure the community knows that as well. It's not just me thinking it, because everybody can think whatever. But when the community is telling you you're doing a good job and people are coming up to you out of nowhere, like, I don't even know some of these people around town, and they're saying, hey, how are you doing? You're the ones that gave up the book bags, stuff like that. And I'm just like, yeah, I had a hand in it. But I don't take all the credit, because, of course, I give it all to God, because without him, none of that would have been possible. But being able to do that good deed is amazing, and I hope I can do something down here. That's my next goal, is to do something down here while I'm here. Also, we're having a toy drive back at home. So maybe, like, giving out food one day, or walking around, doing something like that around here in Greenville, because this is my second home. I've officially claimed it. Took a long time, but I've officially claimed it. So I might as well do something around here that's pretty cool. So I don't know. Just be on the lookout for me.
1: And speaking of being a lookout for him, Isaiah Thompson, really be on the lookout for him over the next few years. This guy's on a rocket going a lot of different places, and you're going to hear about him not only here in the eastern North Carolina area, but I think you're going to hear about him nationally and probably worldwide. He's on a terrific path with a good heart, good work ethic. I really appreciate him spending time with us and also starting with us in this little organization that we have and still finds the time to come and get involved in. That's one thing that I really admire a young man for. All right, let's do a special digital conversation with Mark. Now we return to a regular program.
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0: 26 Tar Heels. Here we go. Bryn Renner was a record-setting quarterback for Carolina. He'll be reporting from the possibly soggy sidelines today.
1: What a great day to be a Tar Heel. Football is back, baby. Excited to see what this 2026 Tar Heel football team's all about. Let's kick it off.
0: We have all those storylines, plus you're going to have interviews with both the head coaches, Bill Belichick and Sonny Dykes. We'll begin our weekly pregame conversations with Carolina great Jeff Saturday and get you ready for a busy week zero of the 2026 college football season. All of that and much more coming up. It's Carolina and TCU, the 2026 season opener, the Aer Lingus College Football Classic version. The Reese Jewelers pregame show.

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5: 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Joe, with the score 12-10, Carolina, feels like two things from the Tar Heel perspective. One, mistakes, and honestly, that could be said for both teams. Yeah, TCU's had some penalty trouble. Carolina had the fumble. TCU had the poor snap, which resulted in the safety. Carolina had a key penalty late. And then, boy, it feels like the Heels will like to run the football a little bit more than they have. In half number one, Carolina 14 carries, 45 yards.
6: Yeah, the bad news is that we've made mistakes. The good news is that we've dodged the bullets. You know, the turnover didn't result in any points, and then you got a punt safe on where you get a rough in the par, a running into the kicker, but we dodged both those bullets. So you have to, you're only going to dodge so many of those. So you have to clean up your mistakes, and then we've got to be able to run the football. Because I'm telling you this right now, if we can successfully run the football, especially as this rain starts coming down, I know Brent will elaborate more on that, but especially as this rain starts coming down, if you can run the football, I'm telling you this right now, Jordan Shipp will get a ball over the top eventually before this game's over, and that could be the difference maker in the football game.
5: Yeah, Brent, what's our weather update? It's kind of hard to just, we can tell it's raining, but hard to see how hard. How hard is it coming down?
7: It's the hardest it's rained since we've been here. I mean, it's steadily pouring since the end of the first half. The guys just got back out here. They're working on their footing. I think that's going to be a key to the game. Like Joe said, if we can run the ball and score on this first possession out of half, I think we're going to have the advantage, obviously.
5: Tar Heels going to try and stop TCU from scoring first. It'll be the Horned Frogs who get the ball first, and then, obviously, Carolina after that. 12-10 our score on the North Carolina Farm Bureau scoreboard. 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Helping you is what they do best. There are several games later today. Nothing else has got it moving just yet, but even some big ACC action as well coming up later. Really, the big one in the league is NC State and Virginia. Remember, that game was supposed to be in Brazil. They ended up having to move it back to Charlottesville. And so those two will see each other later today. Also in ACC action today, you've got Hawaii and Stanford, an ACC game, right? And New Mexico State and Florida State later today. Some big ones in week one, which gets going soon. You got Georgia Tech and Colorado. That's in Atlanta on Thursday. Miami and Stanford on Friday. Tulane visits Duke on Saturday. Clemson LSU, that's on Saturday. California welcomes UCLA on Saturday. Louisville Ole Miss on Sunday. Florida State SMU on Monday. So, big stretch of college football. Carolina does not play in week one with this week zero game. Tar Heels don't get back.

0: in week zero. 15-10, your final score. Postgame begins when we come back after this. It's a winning Saturday for Carolina. 15-10 over TCU from Learfield.
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